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about to break some news. All the numbers are final, no t-shirts, no vinyl. Y'all about to make me Richie like Lionel, for real. And that's the truth. 16 hours ahead in Melbourne, I don't even know what's going on.

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5: Hello and welcome to the World News. I am Lekan Adebashi. In the headlines, federal government urges cement manufacturers to cut prices. Stranded Nigerians in South Africa protest delayed evacuation. On the foreign scene, UK Prime Minister Keir Starmer resigns after less than 2 years in office. And in sports, Manchester United secure land for proposed new 100,000 capacity stadium. Now the news in detail. The federal government has called on cement manufacturers to immediately reduce cement prices, saying the current costs are increasing pressure on contractors and public infrastructure projects. Speaking at the unveiling of Lafarge's new corporate identity as HBM, a member of the Huaxin Group in Lagos, Minister of Works Senator Dave Umahi said the federal government will engage cement manufacturers from July 1 to address pricing concerns. The minister maintained that manufacturers should review their production cost rather than seek contract price adjustments, stressing that government contracts will not be subjected to indiscriminate variations. Some Nigerians awaiting evacuation from South Africa have reportedly staged a protest at the Nigerian High Commission in Pretoria over delays in their return to Nigeria. A video shared by newsmen showed the protesters expressing frustration over the prolonged wait for repatriation flights. The protest comes amid ongoing efforts by the Nigerian government to repatriate citizens seeking to leave South Africa following renewed anti-immigration tensions and concerns over xenophobic attacks. While more than 250 Nigerians have reportedly been evacuated, over 700 others remain stranded across different provinces in South Africa. Many are said to be facing hardship, including hunger and homelessness due to delays in flight arrangements. The affected citizens are now calling on the federal government to expedite the evacuation process and facilitate their return home. No fewer than 200 airport cab operators have threatened to shut down operations at the Murtala Mohammed Airport in Lagos and the Nnamdi Azikiwe Airport in Abuja within 9 days. The operators under the Nigeria Union of Private Cab Operators say they will take the action if the Federal Airport Authority of Nigeria, FAN, fails to reverse what they describe as unfavorable policies. At the center of the dispute is a directive requiring airport cab drivers to stop using vehicles manufactured before 2012, effective July 1, 2026. The union also criticized FAN for increasing their operating tariff from 500 naira to 1,500 naira, despite no change in transport fares over the past 3 years. Union leaders say the increase could force operators to raise passenger fares. They also accused FAN of trying to push members into an app-based transport system without proper consultation, a move the union has rejected. You're still listening to the World News. Moving on to the foreign scene, British Prime Minister Keir Starmer has announced his resignation after serving less than 2 years in office. Starmer made the announcement in an emotional address outside 10 Downing Street, saying every decision he had taken as Prime Minister was aimed at putting the country first. The outgoing Labour Party leader said the process of selecting his successor would begin in July. In sports news, Manchester United has announced a major breakthrough in its plans to build a new 100,000 capacity stadium. The Premier League club confirmed that it has secured most of the land required for the proposed development, including a 25-acre site located near its current Old Trafford Stadium. Club officials say the acquisition marks a significant step towards the construction of what would become Britain's largest sporting arena. Finally, to entertainment news, Toy Story 5 has opened with a record box office debut, earning $160 million in North America and $312 million worldwide over its first weekend. The film released last Friday now has the biggest opening weekend in the Toy Story franchise. It surpassed Toy Story 4, which opened to $120.9 million domestically. Outside North America, the film made $152 million, pushing the global total to $312 million. It also recorded the biggest worldwide opening of 2026 so far. Directed by Pixar's Andrew Stanton, the film continues the story of Woody, Buzz Lightyear, Jessie, and the rest of the toys as they face a new challenge involving a child's smart tablet. And that wraps it up on the world news. Before I go, let's take another look at the major stories. Federal government urges cement manufacturers to cut prices. Stranded Nigerians in South Africa protest delayed evacuation. On the foreign scene, UK Prime Minister Keir Starmer resigns after less than 2 years in office. And in sports, Manchester United secure land for proposed new 100,000 capacity stadium. Thank you so much for listening to the news. I'm Lika Adebashi.
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2: Goal for Liverpool! Kevin De Gea is appealing for offside.
3: 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Holmes looking to flip, takes it in for the touchdown. 49ers throw with Garoppolo.
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5: 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Alex Albon has the McLaren of Lando Norris for coming.
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0: Hello, good morning. Welcome to Sports Extra, live on the Beats 99.9. This is the heartbeat of Lagos and Femi. It's good to have you join us together as we've got all the big stories from the FIFA World Cup, Lionel Messi and history-making two of a kind. We've got updates from all the games played in the early hours of this morning. We'll take you through fixtures lined out as the possibility of third-round games come alive. And then we'll get all the stories, including all the sports lined out. We start off with other sports stories. Nigeria's hurdling sensation, Toby Amusa, has been drawn in lane one of the women's 100 meters hurdles event at the upcoming Diamond League meeting in Paris, France. The former world record holder will be among a star-studded field of athletes competing at the prestigious event scheduled for the 28th of June. US-based Blessing Ogundiro claimed the women's 100 meters title at the 2026 Glasgow Commonwealth Games National Trials in Lagos, clocking 11.12 seconds in the final to emerge as Nigeria's new champion in the event. Ogundiro edged a teenage sensation Miracle Eze Chukwu, who finished her all the way, or who pushed her all the way, with a personal best of 11.15 seconds to finish second, while Olajide Olayinka placed third at 11.28 seconds. The Nigerian Basketball Federation announced the commencement of its under-18 boys national team pre-selection camp as preparations intensify for the FIBA African Zone Under-18 Zone 3 qualifiers scheduled to hold in Burkina Faso. In a statement signed by the chairman of the NBBF Technical Committee, Babs Oguade, the camp will run from the 24th of June all the way to the 3rd of July at the indoor hall of the Samuel Ogumuda Stadium in Benin City. Former UFC middleweight champion Israel Adesanya declared that he has no intention of walking away from the sports on the back of a losing streak, insisting that pride and a belief in his own abilities are driving him to continue competing despite four consecutive defeats. Adesanya, speaking on Demetrius Johnson's Mighty Cast podcast, said he refuses to allow his recent run of results to define the final chapter of his career. Meanwhile, Director General Bukola Lokpade of the National Sports Commission praised Athletics Federation of Nigeria for its commitment to grassroots development, citing impressive performance at the 2026 Commonwealth Games National Trials in Lagos. Speaking at the Yaga Sports Complex, he commended the AFN Wrestling and the Chess Federation for successfully aligning with the National Sports Commission grassroots initiative. From international stories, former Wimbledon champion Marketa Vondrousova has been banned for 4 years after refusing an anti-doping test at home in December 2025. The 26-year-old Czech player claimed she denied the official entry out of fear of her own safety and alleged protocol breaches. However, an independent tribunal rejected a defense ruling. There was no compelling justification for missing the test. The suspension is a major blow for Vondrousova, who made history in 2023 as the first unseeded woman to win Wimbledon. Her ban is scheduled to run until June 21st, 2030, though she retains the right to appeal the decision to the Court of Arbitration for Sports, CAS. Next time for a break, we'll come back, we'll get more updates coming through from the Nigerian football scene.
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All right, before we get into football stories, a couple of updates from the NBA. The Brooklyn Nets are acquiring three-time All-Star forward Julius Randle from the Minnesota Timberwolves as part of a three-team deal that would also send center Nick Claxton to the Chicago Bulls. Randle and the Wolves' number 28 pick in Tuesday's NBA draft will go to Brooklyn, which will send its number 33 pick to Minnesota. The Bulls are trading forward Mogwai to the Timberwolves in their part of the deal, sources have confirmed. About the shocking story coming through this morning, the Milwaukee Bucks are trading franchise icon Giannis Antetokounmpo and Bobby Portis to the Miami Heat for Tyler Hero, Kelawar, Jamie Jaskes Jr., Kasparis Jakusionis, three first round picks, including number 13, in Tuesday's NBA draft, one pick swap, and one second pick round selection. The Heat are sending to Milwaukee unprotected first rounders in 2031 and 2033, along with number 13 in a swap. In a pick swap in 2030 and a 2033 second round, according to sources coming forward. From the football scene, the Nigerian Premier Football League champions Rangers International, runners-up Rivers United and third-place Shooting Stars are set to lay their opponents for the 2026-27 CAF Interclub competition in August. The trio, alongside the winner of the Federation Cup, will represent Nigeria on the continental stage, with Rangers expected to compete in the CAF Champions League, while Rivers United, Shooting Stars and the Federation Cup champions are likely to feature in the CAF Confederation Cup. Meanwhile, the Confederation of African Football has officially extended the deadline for club licensing applications for the upcoming CAF Champions League and Confederation Cup. According to a communication sent to all member associations, the deadline has been moved from June 30 to July 21st, giving participating clubs additional time to complete and submit their required documentation. Lionel Messi has set another historic milestone by becoming the all-time leading goalscorer in World Cup history. The legendary forward scored twice in Argentina's 2-0 victory over Austria, recovering from an early penalty miss to find the net in both halves and bring his career total to 18 goals, surpassing Germany's Miroslav Klose. Other matches played from yesterday evening into the morning saw France cruise to a 3-0 victory over Iraq despite a lengthy weather delay, while Norway edged out Senegal 3-2 in a high-scoring thriller, and Jordan settled for a tight 1-2 defeat against Algeria. German defender Nico Schlotterbeck has been ruled out of the World Cup for the rest of the tournament with an ankle injury. 26-year-old left foot centre-back suffered the injury in the side's 2-1 win against Ivory Coast on Saturday and was replaced by Antonio Rudiger at halftime. Herve Renard is reportedly on the verge of stepping down as head coach of the Tunisian national team following the Carthage Eagles' final Group F match against Netherlands at the 2026 FIFA World Cup. According to multiple Tunisian media outlets, 57-year-old French manager expected to announce his resignation after Tunisia's last group stage fixture on the 25th of June. Meanwhile, former Super Eagles coach Gunnar Raw has backed Morocco and Senegal to excel at the World Cup while lamenting Nigeria's absence. Speaking to Footy Africa, Raw noted that African teams have closed the gap on global rivals, making it a real shame that stars like Victor Osimhen and Deborah Lookman are missing out of the World Cup. Jeremy Doku has become a father, the Belgian Football Association announced on Monday, days after the player's plans to leave the World Cup to be there for the birth spark controversy. After consultation with medical staff, Doku was allowed to temporarily leave the Red Devils before last Sunday's game, went around to join his wife in London, where the couple welcomed a baby boy praise, it said. A well-known Ghanaian traditional priest, Nana Kwaku Bonsam, declared that spiritually targeting England captain Harry Kane to help the Black Stars ahead of their upcoming FIFA World Cup. I am working on Harry Kane. I have shown what I am capable of, so I know what work I must do to stop him. I am not wishing him serious injury. It would just be enough to stop him against my country. I will do my work so that it can help Ghana. Well, the stories around Transfer World continues. We gathered the updates are pouring through. The Manchester City are closing in on the appointment of former Chelsea boss Enzo Maresca as the manager for a three-year deal after receiving an agreement on compensation with the Premier League of former Premier League champions. We gather Julian Alvarez, the Argentine striker, says he wants to leave Atletico Madrid to fulfill his dream. 26-year-old has reportedly drawn interest from Barcelona
and PSG, while Atletico Madrid rejected a €150 million offer for Alvarez from rivals Real Madrid earlier in June. Arsenal are in the market, and we gathered Arsenal expected to make an approach to sign Mauro Rodgers from Aston Villa after identifying the England forward as their primary transfer target this summer. The Premier League champions want to strengthen Mikel Arteta's squad and are hoping of bringing Rodgers to North London, though it could cost up to £100 million. Talks with Villa have yet to commence, but they're expected to contact in the coming weeks. The former European champions do not want to sell the 23-year-old, who has also interest from Chelsea and others, while Arsenal are confident of doing a deal. And finally, from the transfer world, Fluminense have confirmed that veteran defender Thiago Silva has returned for a fourth spell at the club after leaving Porto. The 41-year-old left Fluminense as a free agent last summer, rejoining Porto, his first European club for the 25-26 season. He made just 14 appearances across all competition for Francesco Farioli's side as they were crowned Liga Portugal champions. Fluminense have now confirmed that Silva has now re-returned to signing a deal until the end of the 26th season in December. We'll keep you updated with all the stories coming in from the exciting world of sports. There'll be details also later on about the World Cup football games lined out later on today. Portugal against Uzbekistan, 6 p.m. Nigerian time, 9 p.m. England do battle against Ghana. We get games at midnight as Panama entertain Croatia, while Colombia

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0: Hey Chummies, how are you? Welcome to Chummies on the Run. My name is Auntie Myro, and every week I come and tell you stories. This show is sponsored by MTN. So MTN loves you children. I hope you enjoy this story I'm about to tell you. And I know a lot of you who are exactly like Tammy. I know a lot of you listen very carefully, and I hope you are going to learn some lessons from this story. This story is actually from my book, Fables for Children, and this is the first book I published in 1994. I was much younger, almost your age. Anyway, listen. Now, this story, I said, is the day that changed Timmy's life. It's a story about a boy called Timmy who was 7 years old. Well, almost eight. He would have been eight in 10 days' time after that. He was a nice little boy. Well, sometimes. Other times he was quite troublesome and impolite. He needed to change his ways. I hope you're not like Timmy. So one day something happened that changed Timmy's life. On this day, a hot Tuesday afternoon, Timmy was waiting at the bus stop to take the bus home. He was sitting down next to Sheung when Bawo passed by. "Can't you see my shoes? Can't you look where you're going?" Timmy screamed. "I'm sorry," Bawo said. But Timmy would not let him finish saying sorry. "My new shoes. Just look at all the dust. And my toe hurts," Timmy continued. Bawo had stepped on Timmy's foot mistakenly, but he was passing by to sit down anyway. Suddenly, everywhere was quiet. You could hear Timmy screaming at the top of his voice. Alero and Mimi just sat down and they wondered who he was shouting at. Timmy got not one answer from Bawo. All he heard was, "I'm sorry." He suddenly felt very ashamed because everyone was listening to him scream at the top of his voice. Timmy felt so ashamed. Have you seen that happen before? Or have you done it when you're yelling and screaming angrily at somebody? And the person says, "I'm sorry," and everywhere is quiet. "I must change my ways," thought Timmy to himself. He felt so ashamed because Bawo didn't even scream back at him. To everyone sitting at the bus stop, it seemed like Timmy was screaming at himself like a mad person. If Bawo had screamed back at Timmy, there would have been a massive quarrel, big quarrel. But Bawo had not screamed back. Have you learned a lesson from this story? Do you do this too? I know sometimes it happens to me and I have to call myself to order. It's a very embarrassing place to be. I'll be right back to share some lessons with you. And if you have any, you may share with us.
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0: Hey, Chummies, welcome back. I hope you listened to this story about the day that changed Timmy's life. Timmy was just 7 years old, but he had this nasty habit of always jumping, flying off the handle, like they say, screaming at the top of his voice, bringing the roof down when he was upset, never waiting to listen. He would always be angry. I wish you could see this picture I drew. He had his fist, and Bawo was sitting there quietly. Bawo had learned that there was no need to scream when other people are screaming. Does it happen to you sometimes? Well, there's a lesson to learn here. It takes two to quarrel. Now, because Bawo didn't scream back, at the end of the day, there was peace and quiet. And embarrassed Timmy learned a lesson. I hope you've learned a lesson because I know a lot of you do this. I'll be right back with Tommy's Fun Facts.
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0: welcome back to Chummies on the Run with Auntie Myro. This is time for Chummies fun facts, and there's one now I'll tell you about dogs. Dog's whiskers help him see in the dark. Okay, it's not quite night vision or a superpower, but those whiskers pick on even the most subtle changes in the air currents, providing your pup with information about the size, the shape, and the speed of things nearby. Wow! So this helps your dog to better sense approaching dangers or prey at night. So you see that sometimes when somebody is crawling around the corner, the dog will bark. That's very interesting. And dogs only have sweat glands in their paws. So more specifically, they are found on the paw pads. That's where they sweat. That's why it can help to wet the bottom of their feet on a hot day. And it's also why dogs rely on panting as a means of cooling down. Wow, that's interesting. So I hope you've learned more about dogs today. And I hope you enjoyed the show. I'll be right back.
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2: 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I've learned a lot of lessons even from 7-year-old Timmy and of course these fun facts about dogs. 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Have a beautiful time out there. Bye.
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0: Right, so that's Kumi and Lo Jerry Gorgeous. It's 8:06 right now on a fantastic Tuesday morning right here on Morning Rush and the Heartbeats of Lagos. Beat 99.9 FM. Everybody that I know around me right now is coming to work grudgy because they're trying as much as they can to, you know, just catch up on the World Cup games because of the time difference, owing largely to the fact that, you know, America and Mexico, you know, and Canada, you know, actually, you know, 6 hours behind. So whenever they're playing games, you know, at night, it's early morning here. So, it could be, you know, a bit of a stretch right now, all right? So, there were games yesterday. So I think the games that people are looking forward to, this England and Ghana, I think that should be today. And there's also the game between Portugal and Uzbekistan. Yes, sure. So there's that. Then also the game yesterday was Jordan and Algeria. So we ended in favor of Algeria. That's 2-1. And also the game between Norway and Senegal. So it was Norway 3, Senegal, 2 as well. Then the game between France and, what's the score now? France and Iraq. It was France 3. Iraq nil. So apparently the game was stopped at halftime because it was pouring. The rain was actually coming down right now. So as it stands in Group A, Mexico is actually topping that group. Is it a day now?
1: Yes.
0: So Mexico followed by Republic of Korea, Czech Republic, and what's called now, and South Africa. So so let's see. The World Cup is beginning to shape up. Some games are a little dodgy, and all of that. But let's see. I think when we're going to the group stage and everything, we begin to see, you know, a little bit of more, just quality football just all around right now. So, yeah.
1: I'm pretty sure by the first week of next month, we'll know who's getting where. But the way it's going, I'm not sure African nations are going to survive.
0: Well, let's see. Also, there's been... I would call it like a controversy, but more or less, conversations around. There's a player from Belgium who, you know, has asked to leave. His team early because his wife was actually, having a baby, and you know, people have come out with a lot of mixed reactions. And my own thing right now is that the World Cup is something that, you know, a lot of players look forward to. Some players will never have the opportunity to represent their country, you know, in the World Cup. So it's actually, a very big deal. And when you get a woman pregnant, when you go for your first scan, you have an idea of what your EDD date is. So you know that, okay, it's going to come, you know, on or before this date. Then also, it's either 2 weeks before or, 2 weeks after. So you have time to plan. So my thing right now is, him being at the World Cup has denied somebody else an opportunity of being at the World Cup. So if you wanted to be, a proper father.
1: Why would I say that?
0: She
1: has an EDD.
0: Yes.
1: Pregnancies are funny. If the baby came prematurely?
0: That's what I'm saying. The baby's not coming prematurely.
1: Are you telling me now that you're in a situation where you are maybe supposed to get this huge contract or this huge deal and they call you and say, oh, this is your first child? And they tell that your wife is about to give birth. She's an operating woman. And you won't go.
0: Why would I? And I'm supposed to get a good deal. Because at the end of the day,
1: because the World Cup will always be seeing the birth of your first child is one thing cannot experience twice.
0: So my thing right now is
1: logical.
0: We have to be logical.
1: No,
0: so, okay,
1: there are some things that you have to just adore sentiment into. Even some coaches that are they have coached teams. I've been seeing different videos. Like one guy was holding a press conference and they asked him, I think he was a basketball coach or a football coach or something, and one of the press guys asked him that, okay, so if Doku went for, you know, the birth of his first child and all that, that isn't that going to affect the World Cup, blah blah blah, and the man asked the media person, do you have a child? And the guy said no. He said, when you now give birth to your first child, then come back and talk to me. Because that's somebody speaking from a father's experience.
0: No, we are being overly emotional. So let me ask you a question now. So soldiers who go to war, You understand? Mm-hmm. And, you know, they're fighting for their country. So, oh, yes, I'm fighting. I'm in the trenches. You know, I'm fighting. And, oh, yeah, my wife is going to give birth, so I need to take a couple of days off and go and come back. So my thing is, it's better for you not to go in the first place than to go and leave. Because my thing right now is that...
1: He was temporary. He's going. He's coming back. He's not leaving.
0: He's leaving the team.
1: No, they said it was temporary.
0: Oh, wow.
1: It was temporary. It's not like he's not coming back for the World Cup.
0: But him going, mm-hmm. He's missing, you know, a couple games. And my thing right now is that my stance on this thing is clear, is either don't go to the World Cup at all and be there for your partner. So my thing is, rather than saying, oh, I need to leave and I need to come back, I think it's just performative, to be honest. Because because at the end of the day, yeah, the most important thing, you know, in the life of in the child's life, or in the life of your partner, is your ability to be able to make sure that you step up and you be able to take care of responsibilities. So my thing right now is that you're supposed to say, okay, what am I prioritizing? Because if he's unable to play football anymore, maybe by way of injury or, you know, whatever, or anything, how is he going to get money to be able to take care of those bills? So my thing right now is that, oh boy, hey,
1: I just believe that some things are just sacred and special.
0: How
1: so
0: are they sacred?
1: I mean,
0: so wait, let me ask you a question. So what is even, so first things first, I also do not believe that all that, oh, a mansion, what are you doing there? Are you a doctor? Like, oh, you mean the delivery room and blah, blah, blah. I see. My thing right now is, I think we've become so performative as a people.
1: Even before social media and stuff, some men actually stayed in delivery room. Because is it like you rightly said, it's a choice. And he chose to do what he did. Yeah. And I don't fault him for it.
0: My
1: stepdad, rest his soul, was there for the birth of my brother in the delivery room with my mother.
0: My own thing.
1: So
0: there's my thing right now is that I don't believe that men. What are you doing in the delivery room?
1: What are you not doing there?
0: No, if you are outside, allow the doctor do their job.
1: What if the woman wants you there?
0: Doing what?
1: So your wife wants you there, you won't go.
0: I don't understand. What am I doing?

0: Ask first.
1: No, my own thing is we need to prioritize what's important. And what's important is making sure that woman and that child get the best of health care. And you know, and they are in the hands of thorough professionals.
0: Don't worry.
1: And I show up and you make sure that all bills are cleared. Okay. And you know they're in good hands.
0: So you think for on the part of the woman or the wife, you think it's just about being just paying bills and just being at the hospital? And sometimes I'm not disagreeing with you that okay, the man should be in the labor room, but if the wife wants him there, why can't he be?
1: Okay, so let me ask you this question. Will you have the same for instance now, mm-hmm. there's a war going on between the US and, you know, there's Iran and everything that's going on, mm-hmm. in the Middle East. So if there's a soldier deployed to the Middle East, you mm-hmm. know, doing whatever it is that's going down, would you have the same stance if that soldier says, oh, you know, I want to just take time off bombing people and just go back home?
0: But do you think that has not happened? Just because we haven't heard about it doesn't mean it has not happened.
1: It's not even a conversation that would actually come up. No, that's what I'm saying.
0: Okay.
1: It's not a conversation that would actually...
0: I would say you said so, but I can guarantee you that it has happened. Just because you've not heard about it doesn't mean it has not happened.
1: No, okay, let me... I think I'm even going too far, mm-hmm. by making a soldier or somebody.
0: Yeah.
1: Let's say... maybe it's a low class.
0: Let me ask you, you're here. Yeah. Now.
1: Yeah.
0: You're working.
1: Mm-hmm.
0: And they call you that wifey is giving birth.
1: I'd go to the hospital.
0: But you left.
1: I'd go to the hospital.
0: Did you not leave work?
1: Bro, I am a radio presenter. I'm not playing at the World Cup.
0: Guy, did you leave work? Is it not his work?
1: Bro.
0: Did you leave work or did you
1: I
0: not
1: don't
0: leave
1: understand.
0: Work?
1: Wait, let me ask you a question. Is the radio going to be here tomorrow?
0: Eh?
1: Is it going to be here tomorrow?
0: Yes.
1: Is it going to be here next week?
0: Uh-huh. Is the World Cup not going to happen again?
1: In 4 years. The World Cup happens once in 4 years.
0: Okay.
1: Once.
0: And but like I said, anyway, he's not living permanently.
1: If your country would qualify.
0: It's a temporary thing. He's coming back.
1: He shouldn't have come. If he wants... No. See my thing. So you want to be a nice guy or you want to be, a supportive partner, then, you know... from the jump, sorry guys, I don't think I'll be able to come for the World Cup because my wife is having a baby and I want to be there and blah, blah, blah.
0: Do you think that maybe, okay, let me ask you a question. Is there a possibility that he knew that his wife was going to be, and the wife was the one who insisted that he should go and play the World Cup, but deep down inside, he really wanted to be there for the birth of his child? Have you thought about that?
1: I was saying his wife wanted him to go and play.
0: I'm asking now. Maybe, obviously, he knew he was going to play,
1: mm-hmm.
0: and the wife knew that somewhere along that she was going to give birth, he was actually going to be away,
1: mm-hmm.
0: right?
1: Yeah.
0: And then she's like, maybe he wanted to stay back. She insisted and said, no, go and play.
1: Yeah.
0: It is an opportunity you can't miss.
1: I see.
0: Right? Mm-hmm. And then deep down inside, it's like, okay, regardless of whatever, I'm still coming back.
1: So because he can't speak for
0: so
1: himself.
0: So what if he was playing and then I said, while he was playing and now his wife gave birth and now the wife passed but the child remained?
1: Yeah, that's a different case. No, because there's a lot
0: you
1: of
0: you do
1: life.
0: Realize that deep down inside, he will say that he wishes he was there.
1: Yeah, well, you know, it's...
0: So it's a whole lot of things, to be honest.
1: My own stance on these things is, from the jump, you knew your wife was going to have a baby. Rather than come to the World Cup and leave, you shouldn't have come in the first place. Be there, if that is what you want to do.
0: All right.
1: I think it's very performative, to be honest. So,
0: no, I support what he did, though.
1: Oh, yeah.
0: Trust me.
1: You should just stay there.
0: It's not for anything.
1: Be a nice
0: guy. That child will grow up and remember that daddy left work. I came to stay by my bedside.
1: Oh, wow. Yeah. Amazing.
0: Yes.
1: My big. So, looking at what the weather is saying today, it's 26 degrees today.
0: The sun is out.
1: The sun is out. So,
0: it should remain out for the rest of the... for the next 2 weeks.
1: Yeah, the weather has been, a little bipolar, of late. But, hey, visibility is fantastic, too, as well. 10 kilometers and it doesn't look like the rain's going to come down at all today, but you know what they say, just grab an umbrella so you don't get cut out. So Wizkid apparently though is sparking conversation as regards a fresh album, posted a one word teaser on X as reports of a Paris listening party began circulating. So apparently though, a lot of people believe that the roller mirror strategy Wizkid has used in the past, and also reports also suggest a listening party could take place in Paris this week. So let's keep fit, let's keep fingers crossed. So apparently though, the party is reportedly being thrown in partnership with Deeds at Cover, and we Wizkid expected to perform a live set alongside DJ Yos and Ginger Boy, hosted by Sheena and Ray Gray 93. It also follows recent Instagram story showing him at the studios near the Eiffel Tower, fueling speculations that the album might have been recorded at least partly in Paris. So let's see how that pans out too as well. And also on the back of that, we also have Asake previewing

four new tracks. Four is album. That's Money. Apparently, there was a Spotify event to us, as well. So let's see. Seems like 2026 might still have, a lot of surprises for us as regards, music coming out, projects coming out, and whatever it is. So let's keep fingers crossed. It's 8:19. At the other side of 8 o'clock, we have, something for you guys. Here's the Kid Laroi and Kehlani, as she calls these girls.

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3: 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Friends, we're looking at the bands in which we want to take on what we call a well-curated understanding and fair play about networking, building a network of partners with an ecosystem that is banded, meaning in your 30s, 40s, 50s, 60s, and 70s. So we've been looking at the 60s. We said, and this is what we said, that is the theme is about distilling and transmitting. In your 60s, the focus will shift entirely from institutional management to ultimate legacy. You are no longer building infrastructure. You are distilling a lifetime of truths into frameworks that will survive you. How do you do this? You have those you call the successors. These are the torchbearers. Your ecosystem primarily must be focused on deliberate structured handoff of knowledge, platforms, and opportunities to the next generation of leaders. These are the individuals who will run the initiatives you birthed. I mean, when you look at the second group, the intellectual peers, these are relationships with academic institutions, publishing ecosystems, media partners, and global think tanks. These partners help you package your very lived experiences into books, colloquiums, radio digital forums, and more importantly, institutional curriculum. Friends, when you have two of these sitting, there requires a third one. The third one is a philanthropic and nation-building cohort. Here in the 60s, you begin to align with foundations, non-for-profit organizations and NGOs, as they call them, and policy advocacy, where your capital, that is your social capital, your reputation and wisdom, can be deployed as a catalyst for societal transformation. Once these three lock in, the intellectual part towards through the academic institutions, the platforms, whether they are partners, whether media, whether they are think tanks, then gets you into a place where you have some successors, those who are like torchbearers. Then it keeps you ready and surely well poised to get into the 70s. And this is where we talk about the sage, an institutional anchor. Now, before you even think about who a 70-year-old would represent, it's important that we interrogate the 60s very well. We said it's a convergence of legacy and the wisdom economy. What this means, in essence, is that the focus is shifted entirely from institutional management to what? To ultimate legacy. You are no longer building infrastructure. Say this in a way and manner that the politicians will understand. You are distilling a lifetime of truths into frameworks that will definitely survive you. And so, friends, where do you sit? Are you a successor, i.e. torchbearer? Are you an intellectual peer? Or you are a philanthropic nation builder? One of these three, you must check into it if we're looking at doing something for the now. Thank you for listening, friends. We'll be back, same time, same station, tomorrow. God bless.
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1: What's up, man? 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

0: Alright, so that's Tyler and Zara Larson. She did it again. Absolutely love that one. 11:03 on a fantastic Tuesday morning right here on the Morning Rush in the Heartbeats of Lagos. The Beats 99.9 FM. Got Abby in the studio. So what's going on?
1: What's going on? Good morning.
0: Yeah, morning. So how was your night?
1: It was good.
0: Okay, cool.
1: I feel like it went by pretty fast.
0: Oh, really? Depending on what you're doing, though.
1: Nothing.
0: Oh, okay. Cool.
1: For somebody who did nothing, it went by pretty fast.
0: Wow, shocking. But hey, it's what it is. So, what's going on the midday show today?
1: So we got hot topics, of course. TikTok made me do it, also, and okay. you know, just great music, and also Abby's spotlight.
0: All right, cool. So just tune in, and you know, stay locked in right here with Abby on the midday show. Be back here again tomorrow, bright and early, 6 a.m. Yes, iStar. Apparently, you know, I didn't quite like this song at the beginning, but it's slowly growing on me, though. I think it's one of them songs.
1: That's the first.
0: Yeah, it's slowly growing on me. So yeah, back here again tomorrow. That's even myself. All right, God bless you guys. Have an amazing Tuesday.

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2: 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I'm here on the beat 99.9 FM. Keep it locked in, because Starboy say so. Yeah, bro.

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0: Hello, good morning. Thank you so much for staying with us. I am Anastasia Rafoa. Nigeria's gross gas production has risen to 7.63 billion standard cubic feet per day from about 6.83 billion standard cubic feet per day in 2023, according to the presidency. Special advisor to the president on oil and gas, Mrs. Oluwahijan, disclosed this at the Nigerian British Chamber of Commerce Energy Day 2026. Meanwhile, the federal government has disclosed that local production of petrol has moved from effectively zero in 2026 to about 48 million litres per day. According to the special advisor to the president on oil and gas, Mrs. Oluwahijan, disclosed this. She noted that for the first time in a generation, the majority of petrol Nigerians consume is now refined at home. And crude oil and condensate production, the special advisor said the country had restored investors' confidence. In other news stories, the Federal Airport Authority of Nigeria, FAN, said it is considering extending the deadline for airport cab operators to upgrade their vehicles until October 2026, in what it describes as a final opportunity for operators to comply with new service standards aimed at improving passenger experience across Nigerian airports. Moving on to Ondo State, where the State High Court sitting in Akure, the state capital, has ordered the state government to pay 25 million naira in damages to Mrs. Okpeyemi Adeboyega over the disappearance of her child from a state-owned juvenile home. In the judgment disclosed by Justice Oluyemi Osadebe, the court held that the totality of the evidence presented by the defendant, the government, was unbelievable, unconscionable, unsustainable, untrue, and untenable. Moving off the shores of Nigeria, Kim Jong-un vowed to beef up North Korea's defense capabilities, citing military modernization efforts by South Korea and the United States, pushing the region to the brink of a nuclear war. In sports stories, Portugal coach Roberto Martinez praised Cristiano Ronaldo as a, quote, good example for all of us, end quote. Although he refused to confirm if the captain would start his team's World Cup clash today. That is the news from the Beat 99.9 FM. I am Anastasia Rafoa. Thank you so much for listening. Have yourself an amazing morning.
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Yo, yo, what up? 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
1: Non-stop hits. What's up? 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

Up in Lagos, happy Tuesday. That was Hit the Wall by Gracie Abrams. Alrighty, so happy Tuesday again. Listen, can I just say something? Tuesdays are such a weird day, like super weird. Like, what's a Tuesday? Monday is Monday. I mean, yeah, Monday's all like, you know, kind of just a party pooper type of thing, but everybody's just trying to get their life together on Mondays. But then, you know, Friday has its vibes. Thursday is like pre-Friday. Wednesday is hump day. But then Tuesday is just there. Hey, what's Tuesday? But, you know, we're just all trying to figure out our lives, but that's okay. You know what I want to know? What is your morning routine like? Because I personally feel like your morning routine determines how your day will go. Like, maybe it's just me, but I'd like to know what your morning routine is like. Because, like, for me, when I wake up, I try my possible best not to be like, grab my phone or go on social media. I always try to at least read my Bible, read the word of the day. But I mean, sometimes I fail, but hey, listen, at least I'm trying. And then I have to listen to that worship music. I have to listen to worship song. I have to praise God at least and just thank God for being on the wake up list today. And then afterwards, hey, I go about my day. I get ready for work and just, hey, take it from there. So I would like to know what your morning routine is like. So please send me a message on WhatsApp and share your routine. You can message me on 081-026-50209. It is 11:47 a.m. You're locked into the Beat 99.9 FM, the heartbeat of Lagos, and this is the Midday Show with Abby. All right, so coming up today, we've got hot topics, TikTok made me do it, and later on, we have Abby's Spotlight, so make sure you stick around with me today. Okay, so coming up, we have Game Time, Future, Tyler, and FIFA Sound.

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Alrighty, Forgiveness by Ashake himself. Y'all should have seen me, like, you know, jamming over here, enjoying that music. I love me some Ashake. I'm here and there. I wouldn't say I'm a big Ashake fan, but I mean, I love a lot of his records, I guess. And apparently, he actually performed unreleased songs at his Spotify show in London on Sunday. All right, Lagos, it's 12:43 p.m. and you are tuned into the Midday Show with Abby on Beat 99.9 FM. Okay, so it's time for Hot Topics. Okay, so back to the football fans. So, looks like Jeremy Doku, yes, I think I'm saying his name correctly. He's actually, he plays as a winger for Manchester City and on the Belgium national team. He actually had announced that he will be pulling out of the World Cup to go stay by his wife, who is expecting their first child together. And he had revealed early this week that his wife, Shireen, is expecting their first child together during the second week of July. And if she gives birth when expected, that will kind of like collide with the tournament's quarterfinal stage. And the Manchester City winger admitted that he intends to be with his wife to attend to the birth of his child and will leave Belgium camp if they are still in the tournament. Quote, he said, "It's my first child, so I would definitely want to be there." And you know, the thing is that I love this because not a lot of men will do that, especially in this generation that we're in right now. And the fact that he's getting a lot of backlash because he made this decision to go stay with his wife. I mean, who wants to miss the birth of their first child? I stand with him on this one. And also, still on the sports. So, looks like a lot of people's goats, y'all's goats, Messi actually broke the Guinness World Record. And it looks like four new world record broken in a single match. He now officially holds the record for most World Cup goals. 18. Wow. Okay. Shout out to Messi. I see why he is the GOAT. Okay, I love it for him. Okay, so we are still on Midday Show, and this is the Hot Topic. So coming up, we have What's Done Is Done by Georgia Smith.

0: Ce n-ai bun an, fă.
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about to break some news. All the numbers are final, no t-shirts, no vinyl. Y'all about to make me richy like Lionel, for real. And that's the truth. 16 hours ahead in Melbourne, I don't even know what's

that was Come On by Larry Gaga, Olamide, Mavo, and Kate Carter. There's something about Olamide's voice I just love. Like, I have always been an Olamide fan, and I feel like he dominated that song. I don't know about you, but I feel like he really did dominate that song. And hey, Olamide just, you know, he just has that king power and voice. Okay, Lagos, this is still the Midday Show with Abby on Beat 99.9 FM. It is currently 12:57 p.m. and this is currently Hot Topics on the Midday Show. What are we having for lunch today? Have you had lunch? Because I feel like right now, in the last couple months, I've added a couple pounds. I'm ashamed, but hey, it is what it is. I've added a couple pounds, so right now Abby is currently trying to eat healthy. But hey, it is currently a sad day in the music world right now, because Clive David reportedly passed away at his home in New York yesterday, Monday, and it was noted that he had recently been hospitalized with an upper respiratory infection, according to TMZ. And it reports that he's spokesperson said that he was admitted to the hospital out of an abundance of caution, and that he was expected to recover. He was sent home on June 4th. And you know, unfortunately, he passed away yesterday, Monday the 22nd. And you know, for decades, Clive Davis has been known for being hands-on in the careers of a lot of legendary artists, including Whitney Houston, Aretha Franklin, Bruce Springsteen, and many others. And you know, it's really sad, because you know, this is like a real legend. But may his soul rest in peace. All right, coming up, we have more or less by our very own Ajay Butter.

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1: 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The

Falling Forever. That was YC featuring Demi Lovato Music. I'm so happy YC is actually back in the studio because, listen, I've always been a YC fan since the time of Oma Alaji. Oh, yeah. All right, Lagos is currently 1:24 p.m. and you are listening to the Beat 99.9 FM, and this is still the Midday Show with Abby. All right, so actually I have something very interesting for you guys. So it looks like Olivia Rodrigo is actually starting an only woman concert, and I am absolutely here for that. So Olivia Rodrigo's Daisy Chainfield Festival is groundbreaking event. Okay, so it looks like, because I have not eaten today, well, hey, we moved. It's a groundbreaking event that celebrates female artists and bands, scheduled for August 29th, right in the middle of summer. In Irvine, California, the festival will feature a lineup of only female artists or female-fronted bands. Actually sounds like female Coachella to me. Okay, drawing inspiration from the famous Lilith there. So the festival aims to foster joy, community, and just creativity all around. And the lineup includes Chappell Roan, Bikini Kill, of course, Dolce, Mitski, The Breeders, Garbage. I still cannot fathom why your name will be Garbage. I don't even know who that is, but hey, we move. And many more. So the festival is a testament to Olivia Rodrigo's vision for a positive and empowering space for women in the music industry. I love this for her, actually. All right, on that note, coming up, we have The Care by Olivia Rodrigo herself.

Nessim and Farota. I don't know if I'm saying that correctly, but it is currently 1:40 p.m. and you are still locked in with me right here on the Midday Show. My name is Abby and you are tuned into the Beat 99.9 FM. Listen, what is going on? How is our Tuesday going? I need to know how your day's going. Listen, it's Tuesday, like I said earlier today. Listen, Tuesday is one of those days that is just there. It's just there. At least on Monday, we know it's, you know, the struggles that come with Monday, but Tuesday is just in the middle of nowhere. But hey, but that's why I'm here to, you know, try to get us excited about Tuesday. And it is just great that we are halfway through the day. I'm excited that we're halfway through the day. In no time, we can leave work, go for a happy hour, whatever you're about to be up to after work. On that note, it is time for TikTok Made Me Do It. You know, I would actually like to know, right, what is the last thing TikTok or any other social media influenced you to buy? Because for me, I think it's just always skincare. On TikTok, I think TikTok skincare is the weapon fashioned against my finances. And honestly, I need prayers, you guys. I really do need prayers because every other day I'm buying every single skincare product I find on TikTok. I would like to know what was the last thing social media or TikTok in specific influenced you to buy. Go ahead and send me a message on WhatsApp on 081-026-50209. Let's talk. I want to know. I don't know if I'm the only person whose TikTok is the weapon fashioned against their finances. Because if we need to come together and start praying for each other, let's do that, y'all. Yes, this is still the Midday Show with Abby. Coming up next, we have Shebang by Drake. That's the thing about the song that I just enjoy so much. It's just like when you hear Drake, I love a lot of his songs. And Drake is just the artist that when you listen to a Drake song, you just have to like pay attention. And this Shebang is just that song that when I listen to, I just get in my trap like mood, trap behavior, and be like, yeah, listen, you can't tell me nothing. So yes, coming up, we have Shebang by Drake.

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Happy by Diamond. And look, honestly, yeah, that's a good name for that song, because there's something about that song that just wants to make me happy. 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Ever since I have watched Diamond on Young, Famous, and Africa, I have not seen him the same way anymore. 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This is still the Midday Show with Abby. So it's about that time. It is Spotlight Time with Abby. And of course, as a true fan of this artist, it's only right we start off the spotlight with him. Okay, so today's spotlight is on somebody that really does not need introduction, but we're going to give him one anyways. He's the one and only 001 David O. I'm a David O stan anytime, any day. Okay, Whiskey FC, move to one side. David O fan, come for what? And listen, whether you're a day one fan or you're just here for vibes, one thing is that we have to give David O his flowers, right? He has given us, you know, jams after jams, and I just love that he's always been on his grind. I'm a babalo or not, he's always on his grind and making his own money. And I love that, you know, this year he's been like, you know, thriving, great husband to Chi, and also, you know, performing at the, you know, Olympics opening at Coachella. David was just doing his thing. And of course, even though he did not win the Grammys, at least he was nominated. And look, so from Dami Duro, I've been a fan from that time. Like, I remember back in college library, I'm jamming to Dami Duro and whatnot, and I am still a fan. So for the next few minutes, we're diving into Davido's world and taking a listen to a few songs off of, you know, all his past albums and singles. Okay, so now, starting off this, we are going to go ahead and kick this off with 10 Kilo.

You see what I'm talking about? One thing DeVito will do is to make a love song you can dance to, you can just jam to. I'm forever a DeVito stan anytime, any day. Okay, see, and that's part of, in my opinion, because of the fact that I feel like on this album, DeVito was in his Loverboy era, and I am absolutely here for it. And that's honestly part of why he's lasted this long. DeVito will give you a love song while you're dancing before you actually realize that, hey, this is a love song. And he just knows how to make a record feel good. I don't know, people who be beefing DeVito, that's on you. Anyway, still on the spotlight with Abby, and we are, our spotlight artist for today is, of course, DeVito. Coming up next, we have Be There Still by DeVito. And Be There Still is actually one of the songs that actually like came before this album dropped. And when you listen to this lyrics, it's almost as if like DeVito was talking to everybody, like, you know, everybody, he was talking to everybody who's watched his journey over the years. And I feel like when he dropped that album, he was, I think he was going through, you know, grief and everything. And that album kind of reflected, because I remember when he dropped this album, a lot of people had some things to say about, oh, well, we thought it was going to be better. You know, he was cooking for a minute. But hey, they're always going to be haters. But yeah, I love this album. I love this song. I love every DeVito song. Yeah, so coming up, we have Be There Still by DeVito.

on you. Please come and mismanage your funds on me. That was Funds by Davido and Odumodu Black. See, one thing Davido knows how to do, and he's always been good at collaborations. And, you know, some artists really do struggle with having, like, you know, guests on their record. But one thing Davido somehow finds a way to do is he always knows how to fit everybody just naturally. So, like, tell me, when Davido, Odumodu Black, and Chike go to get in the studio, you already know it's going to be a great song. Because, listen, I love Chike on his own, right? Granted, I'm not a big Odumodu Black, but he fit right perfectly on this track. And of course, Davido always does this thing. You should have seen us in the studio. We actually were having our own little party, because why not? It is Davido. I'm having a great time. This is still the spotlight, and our spotlight artist of today is Davido. Coming up, we have one of our favorite songs, Assurance. Give me Assurance. Is that song that actually, like, you know, put Chef Shee out? Hey God, look at me, Shelly. Put Chef. Never mind. You guys know what I'm talking about. Chioma out there with Davido. But hey, you know, Assurance. Everybody need that year. Everybody was like, give me Assurance now. I need a Porsche. So yes, I need Assurance. If you're not giving your babe Assurance, now is the time to do so. We are reminding you, and Davido is reminding you to do so. Coming up, Assurance by Davido.

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0: Alrighty, that was With You by Davido featuring On My Lay. 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It's currently 2:29 and so far we have been enjoying the spotlight with Davido. Listen, so that song we just listened to, okay, that was actually the most streamed Nigerian song on Spotify in 2025, With You by Davido featuring On My Lay, actually racked up over 89 million streams on Spotify alone. And that's the reason why Davido is 001. Davido is 001 for a reason. Alrighty, that brings us to the end of Spotlight with Davido. It's been a fun time because, listen, we were dancing here in the studio, having a great time, living our best life right here in the studio. That actually definitely cheered up my Tuesday. I don't know about you, but hey, I'm sure it also did for you, and you are absolutely welcome. Alrighty, so like I said, you are listening to the Midday Show with Abby. I hope you're having a great Tuesday, because I am.
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3: 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You don't know what time it is. 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

was popping Lagos. That was Goes by Lisa Anita Rema and Co. It is currently 2:54 p.m. and you are still listening to the Midday Show on the Beat 99.9 FM. It's almost that time to go home, and I know a lot of us cannot wait to go home. What are we doing after work today? Happy hour. What's the vibe? Actually, you know what I feel like doing? I feel like going to like the Truck Central. I haven't been there in a minute. I want to go to the Truck Central, just chill, eat, you know, one or two, you know, drink cocktails and just chill and relax. How's our evening going? Tuesday is almost over. That weird day of the week is almost over. Alrighty, coming up next, we have Jay-Z Bell by Gavion.

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Are you crying? That's you crying. What a song. Winter and Summer Magics on the Drive Time Show with Timmy B on the Beat 99.9 FM. And honestly, R&B guys are up. I like men that can sing. I don't think we have a lot of them. You know, like really, really sing, like praise. Big shout out to Magics. This is one of my favorite songs off that project. I think it was his last project. And it was very good. Make sure you check him out. I think some people forget that we have some really talented people in this industry, and I love a good yearner, you know? You just feel the way he's singing it. Winter, summer, don't. Reminds me a little bit of like Fola. Another person who's a yearner that we don't remember is Castanio. I think Castanio is really good when it comes to lover boy music, so I'm going to play this one that he released not too long ago. What I mean not too long ago, sometime last year. But you know what? I love this song. From the first time I heard it, before it was out, to this very moment, it's such a tune. It's Titi, Castanio, and Fola on the Drive Time Show with Timmy B on the Beat 99.9 FM. At 5 p.m., we start talking on Talk Tuesday. If there's anything you want me to talk about, hit me up, 010-265-0209. That's the WhatsApp. I want to hear from you. Send me a voice note as well. Let me hear your fine voice, yeah? Yeah.

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It's 5:03. Welcome to Talk Tuesday. And we do this every Tuesday around this time from 5 p.m. to around 5:30. And we let you know all the cool things or not so cool things happening around the world alongside anything else you want me to talk about. Today, I really want to talk about water. Apparently, water for AI may be prioritized over human needs in the future. Why is this? Because AI data centers will use up enough clean water for guess how many people? For 1.3 billion people. Yeah, not million, not thousand, not hundred. 1.3 billion people by 2030, according to a United Nations report. So AI data centers are going to be using up enough clean water for 1.3 billion people by 2030. 2030 is 4 years from now. I know I failed math at every opportunity. I'm not very good at calculating plus or minus, but yeah, 2030 is 4 years from now. So 4 years from now, 1.3 billion people water is gone, and it's going to go to AI. Not only that, they could be consuming up to 9.3 trillion liters of water annually by the end of the decade. And researchers are generally urging tech companies and governments to build sustainable AI infrastructure to reduce this rising energy use and land impact. Honestly, Jeff Bezos has been talking about it. He's saying that, look, maybe in the future, they're going to put water for AI ahead of water for human beings. And a lot of people have been talking about it. It sparked debates all over. And this is because they're going to need this water for data center cooling demands. What do you guys think? This is the environmental cost of your ChatGPT and your whatever. So as you are using it, hello, how are you, chat? Tell me about how to break up with my girlfriend. You are wasting water, dear. You are really, really, really, really wasting water. How do you feel about this? In 2030, a lot of our water is going to AI. Let me know your thoughts. 0810-265-0209. Did you even know before now that AI and water, there's a relationship between them? Of course you don't know. You're welcome. You are actually very welcome. If you want to let me know your thoughts, hit me up on WhatsApp while I play you this song, brand new from Ira Star. Now, if you listen well, even though Fola is not officially featured on the song, the ad-libs are crazy. And I know a secret. I wish I could tell you the secret, but I can't tell you the secret. But I know a secret about Ira Star and Fola, guys. I'll tell you on Friday, or maybe next week Friday, but for now, here's Tornado, brand new. Are we liking this song? Me, I love this song. Let me know how you're feeling about it. You know the WhatsApp.

It's Aubrey Drizzy Drake with Shebang on the Drive Time Show. Timmy B on the Beat 99.9 FM. It's Talk Tuesday today, brought to you by Fidelity Bank. And we're here every Tuesday around this time, chopping up all the cool things or not so cool things happening in the world around us. Drake has been trending, not only because of the Shebang Challenge, which I still want to do on TikTok, by the way. Have you got round to it? Have you done it? If you have, send me some of your videos. Let me see what you're up to. I think we should do one for Beats FM and put it on our Instagram. So yeah, I'm going to ginger this. I'm going to pioneer this movement. So as you're waiting for the video, you might as well follow us on Instagram so you'll be the first to see it. The Instagram page is www.instagram.com/TheBeat999FM. It's three nines and you've got it. While you're doing that, you might as well follow us on YouTube as well. I had EF Moon in the studio last week. I had Charlie Boy yesterday. So there are lots of juicy interviews with two crazy people talking about very crazy things. Like Private Parts, which is the name of one of Charlie Boy's books. So make sure you're following us on YouTube to see all about it and hear all about it. There's some pictures involved, okay? The YouTube page is youtube.com/TheBeat999FM. Back to Drizzy Drake, Champagne Papi. He apparently put up reasons why he's single. He put up 9 reasons why he's single. And honestly, I think that all these reasons just make you want to just be with Drake. Because you are actually describing a very perfect guy. Let me read his list for you, all 9 reasons. Number one, he says he's a massive overthinker. Number two, I care too deeply. Number three, I'm a safe type of guy. I don't know what he's writing. Message me when you get home. Okay, he said, I'm a be safe type of guy. Message me when you get home. Have a good night type of guy. Number four, he says, I have so much energy. Number five, I give my all to people who don't give me half back. Number six, I'll do anything to make someone happy, even if it means I get hurt in the process. Number seven, he says, I need reassurance all the time. Number eight, I'll push you away when I feel the energy isn't reciprocated. And the last reason, he says, I love old school romance and that's just not a thing for our generation. Ugh. Do you think all of these reasons are enough to leave him single? I think these are not bad. I can deal with them. Can you deal with them? Can you deal with them? Let me know. Should Drake be single because of these reasons? Or is he just playing with us? He's giving us something to talk about as we're talking about it now. You've heard Drake's list. What is your list? What are the things you think, honestly, if you introspect, you think about your life, what are the things that are keeping you single if you are single? Let me know. 0810-265-0209. What's keeping you alone on your bed at night? That's in this rainy season. You don't have anybody to hurt. You don't have anybody to hug. Is it your bad behavior? Is it the fact that you're broke? That's also okay. Let's know. Let's talk on Talk Tuesday. I'm going to play this song for the girls who might not be single, but the girls who are fresh nonetheless. It's Big Tony with Fresh. I love this song. It's the Drive Time Show, Talk Tuesday with Timmy B, brought to you by Fidelity Bank.

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1: 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Pause. Keys to the cars. On my right, don't move, don't make a sound. You be out of your life. 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
1: 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It's 7:14. I hope you're having a safe drive home after work. Let me know where you are, what's happening there. Is there traffic? Give me some heads up. 0810-265-0209. The last song you heard is from EF Moon. EF Moon is such a fantastic artist. I think that everybody's so attracted to him because his confidence is contagious. He just knows, like you've heard on the other song, he knows he's going to be great. He knows he's going to make money. And it's really just a class and a lesson in Manifestation 101, because everything he said in this song is slowly happening. He came from TikTok grinding, doing the most bizarre videos, to now being played on radio nationwide and worldwide. He's such a star. He exudes such star power. And you can catch him on our YouTube. We have a fantastic interview with Tim. He talked about so many things. My goodness. Also, how he got the name Moon. He talked about his tattoos, his monkey. It's very, very loaded. Go watch the full video on YouTube. If you want to see snippets, they're available on Instagram right now. 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Just search EF Moon and you will see the crazy interview. I promise you, you are going to laugh your head off. He's so, so entertaining. Big shout out to him. I'm going to get back into the mix and play you a song from DJ Toons and Wizkid. Wizkid is doing a party in Paris. He's calling it a pre-album release party. Pre-album release party for what album, Wiz? Are we ready for another Wiz album? I think I am. I'm always ready. As he drops the album, I'm already waiting for the next album. So let's get a taste of Wiz on this song, DJ Toons and Wizkid. Stay to mind.

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1: 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Hey, how are you doing? Yeah. 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

All right, it's all about the FIFA World Cup 2026 right here on Match Center live on the B99.9 FM, the heartbeat of Lagos. Good evening. Welcome to the show. My name is Ritmi. Everything about the FIFA World Cup 2026 because concluded some couple of minutes ago, maybe less than 10 minutes ago. Cristiano Ronaldo has become the first player to score in 6 World Cups. Yeah, when he got after scoring a brace in their 5-0 win over Uzbekistan. Nuno Mendes doubled Portugal's lead inside 18 minutes. Ronaldo opened the scoring and, of course, got to second before half-time. Own goal made it 4 in second half. And then, of course, Rafael Leal completed the rout in favour of Portugal. They drew their opening game against DRC. Uzbekistan lost to Colombia. Now they've suffered another loss. Looks like the World Cup party is over for Uzbekistan. Was a more clinical game, definitely, from Ronaldo and his team. Looking about the rest of the Portuguese squad, a lot better than what we saw them do against the DRC. Of course, I'm away from there. There's another big game starting in a couple of minutes. It's England up against our West African brothers, Ghana, at the Boston Stadium. And of course, England know that a win tonight would clinch a place in the last 32 of the World Cup. There's been changes to the starting 11. Spence and Gueye, have been confirmed. And they will be replacing O'Reilly and Stones in the Three Lions lineup as it were. And of course, England would play DRC in the last 32 as it stands. Okay, if DRC should qualify for the next round, England definitely play with DRC, but hey, still subject to different happenings and different results from this final second round of games. Even as we go into the third round of games as it were. But then is Harry Kane thinking about another golden boot? Well, might be happening. But then Harry Kane is left with the daunting task of keeping up with the world's best strikers. And for the second time, the England keeper will follow the acts of Lionel Messi, who has got 5 goals, Kylian Mbappe and Eden Hazard with 4 goals apiece. And of course, Ronaldo joining the party today. But then Harry Kane got 2 of his own goals last week against Croatia. Can he also get a brace tonight again to keep the golden boot race super exciting? Well, fingers crossed. We'll wait to see how things pan out in that particular game, as it were. But then everyone has been talking about the stadium, impressive stadium, no doubt. Solid stuff, just saying. Across the 16, it was dubbed as 16 modern stadiums. That's the way it was described. Talking about the stadiums for the World Cup 2026. Okie dokie. Let's move on from there. But of course, I must say that England will have too much for Ghana. But this group is not the problem for Thomas Tuchel. The test for England should come later in the tournament. And for the Ghanaians, I told you yesterday that the coach Carlos Correa says, hey, this is when you're playing teams like England, it's one of the easiest games to play. What does it mean? Was that a parable? Or was that something serious? Fingers crossed. Okay. All righty. Let's give you the starting 11. Of course, it looks like we have it now. It's confirmed. Starting 11 for England and the Black Stars of Ghana. Pickford, of course, remains in goal for England in the 4-2-3-1 formation. As Reece James, Konsa, Gueye, and Spence, Anderson, Declan Rice, Nani Madueke gets the nod again ahead of Bukayo Saka. Jude Bellingham keeps his place. Donny Gordon keeps his place. Harry Kane as well. And then for the Ghanaians, Asare starts in goal. Of course, there's Senaya, Ajite, Opoku, Mensah, as Yirenki, who got Ghana's only goal against Panama. And they got Pate in there. He's back for Ghana. Remember, he missed out because the team went to play in Canada, as it were, and he didn't have rights to get into Canada. So he will be playing tonight, at least against the English national side. There's Sibo in there. There's Williams,
as Jordan Ayew, the captain. And they got Semenyo. Okay. Got Antoine Semenyo playing tonight. What are your predictions? Do you think Ghana can pull off something? Well, fingers crossed. We'll wait to see how that pans out as it works. So we're looking forward to that game at 9 p.m. England taking on Ghana. And then afterwards, we'll tell you as well. Let's tell you as well that we're looking forward to more games tonight. Two more games with tonight and, of course, into the early hours of tomorrow morning. Panama and Croatia go head-to-head against each other at 12 midnight Nigerian time and at 3 a.m. Nigerian time. Another African team will be in action. This time around the DRC, we will play Colombia. And that's a tough game on paper. DRC Colombia should really, really be big. The DRC, since they were able to hold off Portugal in the first game to a draw, a win for them tonight might boost their chances of advancing to the next round. And that will be pretty, pretty massive for the team who are playing in their first World Cup since 1974. Okay, and that should be pretty, pretty exciting. There will be more games tomorrow. It's the World Cup, so no breaks yet, especially in this first round. No breaks whatsoever. Of course, these are the final groups playing their own second round of games, groups K and L, as it were. And then, of course, from tomorrow, you get to see action from Group A, from Group B, C and D as well. But, of course, this time around, remember, the games will play simultaneously. 8 p.m. tomorrow night, there will be Bosnia-Herzegovina, Qatar. There will be Mexico. There will be Switzerland, Canada. And then at 11 p.m., Morocco, Haiti, Scotland, Brazil is another exciting game. The Scots are talking tough. They feel they can get something miraculous against the Brazilians. And then, of course, the final group games will continue into the early hours of Thursday morning when Czech Republic take on Mexico and then South Africa play South Korea. So, hey, the plenty games are going to start reducing a bit because we're nearing the business end of the competition as it were. Right, so that's it, excitement about the World Cup. Just some quick permutations for you. Like I said, Scotland face Brazil tomorrow in an exciting game. But then again, avoiding defeat should confirm knockout place for the first time. Narrow defeat might still be enough. So for the Scots, if they go on to lose to Brazil, maybe lose by a goal or two. And if they win, they can qualify. But if they lose by a goal or two, they might still be able to qualify depending on the outcomes of other results as it were. So it's really not in their hands, especially if they go on to lose. A bit of permutation going into the next round. As it stands in Group A, Mexico will play Cape Verde Islands. Remember, the Cape Verdeans have 2 points as we speak. They still got one final game against Saudi Arabia. A win for them might be enough to just take them to the next round. But as it stands, Mexico will play Cape Verde, South Korea will play Switzerland, Czech Republic will play Egypt. This fixture's coming for you. The winnable Canada is in there. They play Belgium. As it stands, Switzerland will play South Korea. I think I'll love to see. This is subject to change, so just had to put that out there. Brazil will play Japan. As it stands, that will be a tough one for Brazil if it eventually happens. Morocco play Netherlands. As it stands, that's just another tough one for Morocco. And then Scotland will play Germany. As it stands, USA will play Algeria. As it stands, Australia, Iran, Paraguay, Portugal, 50-50 in there. Germany, Scotland, Ivory Coast, Norway. Remember, Norway dismantling Senegal yesterday. Senegal tried to stage a late comeback, but it didn't happen. Netherlands as well, like I said. Sweden as well might be playing France as it stands. So much for the permutations and the combinations. If it ends this way as well, Spain will play Austria. Uruguay will play Argentina on the North South American tie. Cape Verde, Mexico, I said that earlier. And then we'll just definitely see if it's going to end this way. Colombia will play Ghana, if possible. Congo DR will play England in the round of 32 as it stands. Okay, so like I said, things will definitely change by the time
the third round of games in the groups are concluded. All right, so of course that's the excitement coming through from the World Cup. Well, some teams are getting the sticks, some teams are doing it pretty well. United States President Donald Trump will attend the World Cup final and help present the trophy, says FIFA President Gianni Infantino. Trump is 80 years old, he's yet to attend the game at the World Cup, but he'll still make an appearance before the final on 19th of July in New Jersey. And now the World Cup started on June 11 and takes place in Canada, Mexico and the United States. Ask if they will make the presentation together. Infantino added, of course, we're together all the time. He's now a close friend of Donald Trump. Just saying. United States is hosting 78 of the 104 matches at the tournament, which is being held in Mexico and Canada. Andrew Gigliani, the executive director of the White House World Cup Task Force, told The Telegraph that Trump likes to leave people watching and is yet to attend again because of his busy schedule. Okie dokie. No problem. Last week, of course, remember, it was at the UFC White House event and was recently booed in New York as it became the first U.S. resident to attend the NBA Finals. Watching Game 3 with the eventual champions of the New York Knicks lost 1-1-1, 1-1-5 to the San Antonio Spurs. Okay, so interesting stuff coming through there from the World Cup. Another interesting story coming through from the World Cup is that United States authorities have seized more than 300 unauthorized drones at World Cup since the tournament began earlier this month. On match days, all aircraft operations, including drones, are prohibited within a 3-mile radius of stadiums and up to 3,000 feet above them. Similar restrictions cover the fan zones, as it were. The restrictions were brought in as safety measures to prevent drones being attracted to people on the ground. Operators who breach World Cup no-fly zone can face fines up to $100,000, seizure, and criminal charges. Interesting stuff. So be careful if you're still going to the World Cup with the aim of flying drones. Be careful. Give it another thought, and you might be thanking yourself as it were. All right, we'll come back tomorrow to give you an interesting story where World Cup stars are being targeted by Premier League clubs. Who is likely to move? Who is likely to move to the Premier League? We'll try to give Sevi that tomorrow on the show. But finally, from the World Cup news, FIFA has stripped a commentator of his World Cup credentials after an on-air expletive laden rant against the organization and match officials during Paraguay's 1-0 victory over Turkey. Joe Guevara lost his composure live on TV when Paraguay midfielder Miguel Amaron became the first player in the tournament and football history to be shown a red card for covering his mouth while speaking to an opponent. The 2-year-old obscured his mouth with his hand while speaking to Turkey's Mehmet Moldar, who immediately informed an official standing next to him. After a check by the VAR, Amaron was sent off at the end of the first half, with Vera calling FIFA President Gianni Infantino and referee Van Batten thieves and accusing them of killing football. He later apologized for his outburst and posted an X on Monday that his accreditation had been cancelled. In the midst of his frustration, over the expulsion of a player, he used offensive and unacceptable expressions against the referee, FIFA and his authorities. He added FIFA sanctions means he can no longer work on Paraguayan channels, ABC Cardinal and ABC TV's World Cup coverage, either inside or outside the stadium. It also extends to any type of participation or coverage related to the World Cup. Okay. He sent a letter of apology to football's World Cup main body, taking full responsibility for his actions. FIFA has not commented on his claims as his credentials have been revoked. However, news agencies Reuters cited sources to the matter say, sources close to the matter rather, saying football's World Cup main body considered Vera's language unacceptable and his actions falling below standards expected of accredited broadcasters. While the World Cup is getting exciting on the field, it's also getting quite dramatic off the field. In case you missed it, Portugal beats Uzbekistan 5-0, Cristiano Ronaldo making history, the first player to score in 6 World Cups, and he bagged the brace tonight. England-Ghana is off next from 9 p.m, and that should be pretty exciting. A tough hour we're going to go tonight on Match Centre. But before we go, let's have you some news making the rounds fresh from Lagos. As it concerns the Commonwealth Games National Trials, Osewe Salami is leaving Nigerian Championship with 2 big achievements, a national title and a personal best
He improved on his 400 meters hurdles PB, leaving his other competitors chasing him, crossing the line 51.25 seconds. The emerged winner. Tyler Johnson switched allegiance to Nigeria in March this year and is now already a Nigerian champion. Surprised the field coming through from lane 3 to win the 400 meters title, running a time of 45.77 seconds. Interested. And for Favour Ashe, fastest Nigerian man ever on home soil, national champion as well, 2 sub 10 on home soil. The future is really bright for Nigerian athletes. That much I can tell you. I was at the Yaba Sports Complex earlier today and I saw that race. Brilliant, brilliant stuff. 9.93 seconds. That was pretty brilliant for Favour Ashe. Pushed on to a new personal best to win the Nigerian men's 100 meters title at the Commonwealth Games trials in Lagos. His performance made him the fastest Nigerian man ever on home soil and led a historic race that saw Nicholas Fakoradé finish second, and also with a personal best of 9.98 seconds. And together, Ashe and Fakoradé became the first Nigerians to break 10 seconds in the same race since 2003, when DJ Aliyu and Uche Naimedolu achieved the feat in Abuja. Right, historic day definitely for Nigerian sprinters. Again, that's it on the show. Thank you for listening. Enjoy the rest of your evening. We'll be back tomorrow, 7 a.m. on the Beat 99.9 FM, the heartbeat of Lagos. Good night.

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1: 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I'm a
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